0: days. Good timing for Jordan to do what he's doing, because there was a day devoted to Jordan being a great player and what he's done all year. And he's followed that talk on MLB Network with having a good series against the Marlins. So we know about his timing at the plate. He performed at a time where MLB Network was throwing accolades his way.
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2: We start with the Astros. Jordan's a freak show, man. Finally some offense.
3: When he gets a hold of him, he sends it a long ways.
2: That ball, it was the first one?
4: The first one.
2: Upper deck, yeah. My gosh.
5: And it looks effortless. Like, you see guys crush home runs, but like, it looks like they put everything they have into it. It's batting practice for him.
2: He was put on this earth to do two things: chew bubble gum and slug the baseball. Yep. And he's all out of bubble gum. He's insane. Like, yeah. He doesn't strike out. He walks. Great command of the zone. I think, you know, I said a long time ago that I think Jordan's the type of player that, if he reaches his potential, is the type of guy that can win an MVP. Mm-hmm. So, like, thank you, Jordan, for proving me to be right. But he's going to do something, very likely, that hasn't been done since Miguel Cabrera. That's only been done a handful of times in Major League Baseball history. He's just a freak show, and he amazes us each and every game.
5: The things that he does, it doesn't really... it doesn't make sense, honestly. Legit chance to win the Triple Crown this year. MVP. Feels like he's going to run away with that at this point, as long as he stays healthy.
2: I think there's a chance he doesn't win the MVP, even if he wins the Triple Crown.
5: Really?
2: Yeah, because if the Astros finish, like, 10 games below 500.
5: Okay, I hear that. But if you look at, like, Mike Trout would win the MVP on a team that didn't make the playoffs. The Houston Astros, if they finish 10 games back, they finish 20 games back without Jordan Alvarez.
4: Yeah. I think Trout's won it twice on a team with losing record.
5: Like, Jordan Alvarez is the most valuable player in Major League Baseball this season. All the injuries the Astros have had, all of the bad players they've had. Christian Walker's been a bum. Eastock's started slow, now playing well. Altuve's not had a good season. Correa got hurt. Pena's been out of the lineup for, feels like, a majority of the season this year from various injuries. And the Astros are in playoff contention. Yes, they're below 500, but it's because of Jordan Alvarez. He is the definition of most valuable player.
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9: The cigars. That's what he gets it before then.
10: Yeah, that's a great cigar that you've mentioned, by the way, twice now. I have found 2 of those in the wild recently.
11: Oh, nice! In the wild, sometimes they grow naturally. That's what I've heard about the Andalusian bull. I will just mention, by the way, Alex, I'm still so mad at my high school guidance counselor for not mentioning that this was a potential career path. And I have not forgiven the woman. Miss Standish was her name.
10: Shame on you, Miss Standish.
11: I don't know if she's still alive, but if she is, she should be very embarrassed for not pointing me down the path that I should have gone. It's time for Drinking News. This is the segment of the program where we bring you a story from the news that, it's actually a true story. This is not like a parody story or something like that. It is something that is sometimes, but not always, about drinking. But it is always best enjoyed if you've been drinking.

0: want to accomplish more. He won a championship in Cleveland. Going back there, what was that really going to accomplish? Same thing in Miami. It's not his team. It's not Giannis's team. That just felt like a weird, like, what are you two guys doing here? I know he was there before. The Warriors thing, they've won championships, so it's not the same. Philadelphia, 43 years, no championship. You win in Philadelphia, he would be the first player ever, and in Golden State, if he would have done it there, to win four titles, four different teams. That's something that he could say that no one else has done. So I think going to Philly added layers to a legacy. And in the end, I trusted LeBron wanted that. Not just, hey, let me go back home. Let me go to Miami again. I can golf in any town in America. I don't have to live there to play good golf. Like, I don't understand that being a part of your decision. This was because Rich Paul said he would have gone to the Knicks had they not won a title. So that kind of gave me some insight of he wants to win one for a team that needs that title. And the Sixers felt like that team. Was I shocked that it was on a Friday news dump? Sure. But I also opined on my show that, look, the Eagles are in camp on Tuesday. The Phillies didn't play the night before. Maybe this was his day that he knew he could get all the air and the oxygen for one full day. And guess what? Mission accomplished, because the Phillies playing the Yankees were a complete distant way down the line of conversation, if at all, today. And the Eagles, who report on Tuesday, dominate this town. Nobody was thinking about them at all today.
1: Great way to put a bow on our conversation, Mike, because I was just about to ask you, does this signify, independent of Eagles training camp opening next Wednesday, independent of the Phillies losing to the Yankees tonight, five games back of the Braves in the NL East, is this a 76ers town for the next 12 months?
0: You know, no one will beat the Eagles. Eagles are number one by far. The Phillies have jumped up to number two big time. The Sixers had a run from 18 to about 21-ish, the Ben Simmons, Joel era. Then they kind of fell off to about apathy the last year or two. That win last year gave them a week. They're going to have to go out there and prove more that they can be a legit contender to make that jump back to where they were. But for at least the summer, July, to get Sixers conversation because of that move, it feels like they can make a push. If they can translate that to the court, this is a basketball town. Believe me, it is a hoop town, but the apathy has been tough the last couple of years because of the injuries. That, at least for one summer day, feels like it took a push to the side.
2: And look, I'm okay with the signing. I'm okay with LeBron going there. Just don't push my guy VJ Edgecombe out of there. As long as VJ's still in the rotation, Mike, you know how I feel about that young man. He is the truth. Let that guy keep playing. That's all I ask.
0: He's there, man. They love him here. VJ is highly popular. He's got a role. You know, they went out and got, believe me, they went out and got Anthony Simons. They went out and got Dean Wade. So they got good role players. They got it. It's not one of those teams that's all starting lineup and no depth. They do have a little bit of depth on this team. Okay. And you got LeBron and LeBaron now. So the first round pick, they do have a little bit of depth on this team, which makes them really interesting.
2: All right, I'll deal with that. I'll handle it now. We're all good as long as VJ is good to go. Mike,
0: VJ's a dog, man. He's not going. That dude, he is, you know, it's funny. He kind of reminds me a lot of Dwayne Wade, and you got LeBron and Tyrese and now Edgecombe, because he would be the guy routinely stepping up to take the big shot in the big moment last year. He kind of got that knack for being a big moment guy, so I'm very intrigued at what he does now.
2: Yeah, no, I am as well, and now they've landed LeBron James in Philadelphia. Mike, fantastic stuff as always. Thanks so much for giving us some time here on Game Night, talking a little LeBron James.
0: You got it, guys. We'll catch up soon.
2: Absolutely. Great stuff right there. Mike Gill, 97.3 ESPN, South Jersey. She's Mia O'Brien. I'm Q Myers. You do not mess with VJ Edgecombe. That's the only rules we have here on Game Night. On ESPN Radio, coming up next, we show love to the ones that deserve it. 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

0: WDAE. They're 4-1, the Rays, in their last five games. But those close ones are more entertaining, like the Diamondbacks Nationals contest.
1: The delivery. Moreno swings and drives one to left, going back on it is Wood. He will make the catch. Tagging and coming home from third to score is Marte. And the Diamondbacks take a 3-2 lead here in the seventh. More good execution with a man at third and less than two outs of the D-backs.
0: Fundamental Baseball, 3-2 final in Arizona Sports, 98-7. Diamondbacks sneak past the Nationals. Tune into baseball action later today. 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

0: Now we talk about the score sheet, and I wanted to get that out of the way as our base. But you said there's another resource at boone-crockett.org, and that is searchable field photos. Talk about that just a little bit. Where'd they come from, and how do we know that they're valid?
1: Yeah, so those searchable field photos represent, they go from most current down. So these are the recently accepted entries, and, you know, we get so many field photos that it's just, you know, it's impossible to publish all of them in our publication. So we try to have other avenues that people can see these. And so, again, if you go to the Hunt tab, in the thumbnails will be searchable field photos, and then you can go through and, like I said, they're based off of most recent accepted, and you can kind of see, you know, what's out there in the field photos.
0: And that is such a valuable resource combined with the score sheet as to what a trophy is. And a trophy is obviously in the eyes of the beholder.
2: Right, correct.
0: You know, I hear people talk about, oh, you know, you go shoot a lowly 140 or 150 class call buck, and I'm going, that's a nice buck.
2: That's a nice buck. My most remembered trophy is my first doe.
0: Right.
2: Okay.
1: Yeah.
0: But again, some of the tips that we were discussing today, I would think that those old school tips of comparing the antler to the in the photograph to the ear, you know, the tine length, maybe circumference of that eye, may give some indication. Obviously, taking consideration where it is. You got any other suggestions of how to use your tools, score sheet and photos, to determine what we ought to be looking for?
1: Yeah, you can also, we have a new upgraded Big Game Records Live. And for those of you that may know our old system, this new one, you know, is new and improved. It's called 2.0. It's a monthly and yearly subscription, so we're not just tied to a yearly subscription. And, you know, there's a lot more resources there. You can access score charts. You can see field photos. You know, it's even got a handy AI tool that you can search trends. And you know, if you're looking at a specific county or region, it's a pretty helpful tool as, you know, people start thinking about where they want to hunt and their hunting season coming up. So
0: there is so much information that's available.
1: Yeah.
0: And you know, since day one of Boone and Crockett Club, you know, it's really a valuable, valuable resource, and you're only limited by your own imagination and how you're going to interpret that data. Again, boone-crockett.org is the website, and then do some research. Kyle, I told you we were unlimited to just 2 points, you know, but we filled up, you know, the time anyway.
2: There you go.
0: So, hey, we appreciate you joining us and look forward to the next time we visit.
1: Yeah, thanks so much, guys. I appreciate it.
2: Thank you, Kyle. Friends, we'll be back with more Texas Outdoor News right after this.
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0: I tell you what, I hope you all enjoyed this show this week because I had a ball.
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0: Great points. 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
2: 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We'll just go out and get one then, okay? 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Well, you can replay the show. 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
24: League baseball on Friday. Red Sox had a 15-game winning streak. Well, that was snapped Wednesday. Are they starting a new one?
25: 1-1, the pitch is high in the left field. This thing is cranked. It is way back. It's off the green. It's a wall ball double for Siegler. More Sox magic. It's a four-hit night for Siegler. Are you kidding me?
24: The call on WEEI 93.7 in Boston. Red Sox over the Orioles 6-4. That is 16 out of 17 for the Red Sox. In Detroit, Tarik Skubal strikes out 12 Royals. Detroit over Kansas City 2-1. With the trade deadline set for August 3rd, might that be the final game for Skubal? He's a hot topic among the trade rumors.
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0: phone to see what, you know, if we were, time was running out or anything like that. I wish I can get in the shape that Matt Damon got in for that movie.
1: Yeah.
0: Well. He was awesome, man. Yeah, it was a great movie.
1: Okay, there you go. The Odyssey, and now LeBron James takes his journey over to Philadelphia. Thank you, Bobby.
0: Appreciate it, guys. Thank you.
1: There you go. Still fan time. What great stuff.
2: Oh. What great stuff, dude. Like, they're going to have a chance if they stay healthy, man. They're going to be tough out, bro. Tough out.
1: Yeah. And it's a good point, too. All the people that are kind of banging on it, chasing rings and all that stuff. This is such a different feel. Then, you know, I was a big Utah Jazz guy, and it's all such a different feel than like Karl Malone going to the Lakers. You know what I mean? Like, it just, this is not that. This is a guy, as he said, that probably would have been all league, you know, had he hit a certain number of games played. And now, you know, he just has a chance to add to what is already one of the greatest careers in the history of basketball, sports altogether. It's Marty McGee on ESPN Radio, the ESPN app, and the SEC Network.
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0: correct ruling. Now, the RNA also made it clear that the made it very clear that this was accidental. You know, I'm not required to prove, you know, Bryson woke up Friday morning planning to cheat. I don't think it's tough to not try to make that case when you watch the video and when you watch the stomping that went down. Who stomps in a native area or the rough in a competitive tournament? I've never seen that happen before in my life. And the most legitimate contrary opinion on this subject came from Kevin Kisner this week, play-by-play guy for NBC. I'm sorry, color commentator. Kisner said he hated the violation because it was found through television footage after the round when an official had been walking with the group. His point was that another player in a group with no cameras might do the same exact thing and you'll never hear anything about it. Well, Neiman wasn't on camera at the U.S. Open when he chunked a club down the fairway and there was still a two-shot penalty there. I don't understand Kisner's argument. Unequal detection does not make an illegal action legal. So I don't understand that defense of Bryson's actions. Got to come up with a better argument there, Kiz. We went over the ROM thing, the club throwing thing. I don't think we have to get back to that. We'll take a quick break. On the other side, we'll get you some finalized picks for the weekend in Minnesota, give you one more update on the leaderboard. This is the Golf Hour with Will Dobbs.
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0: So in the last like 50 years.
1: That is true.
2: He did.
1: It's the only time he's been good as a pro.
2: Well, yeah. In the other year was his rookie season.
1: I mean, a lot of these guys had good rookie years.
2: Yeah, yeah. CJ, which by the way, CJ obviously not in the top 10. Jeremy had him at 16. I had him at 18. Joe at 19. Thoughts on CJ's spot? I think we all basically had him back to back with Jordan Love because they're kind of the same guy.
1: Yeah, it's a little. I think it's a little low, but it's understandable given the last two times we saw him play. I'd probably put him closer to like the 12 range, but it's not like. I think we ultimately like think about him the same way. It's just the bad taste. I mean, I know for you personally, it's been a terrible.
2: It's been a bad off season.
1: Yeah, and you, all right, you didn't have him the highest. Jeremy had him the highest.
2: Yeah.
1: Yeah. What can you go through your list or not through your list, but where?
2: What do you want to know?
1: Just like 10 to 15.
2: 10 to 15. All right. So 10 was Baker Mayfield, 11, Jared Goff, 12, Trevor Lawrence, 13, Justin Herbert, 14, Jaden Daniels, 15, Brock Purdy.
1: Yeah. Yeah. I think I'd have Stroud more in that range. I think I'd Stroud above Daniels.
2: So Stroud at 18 is just below Love at 17, Darnold at 16, and then I mentioned 15 through 10.
0: That's crazy about Darnold still being like, I still feel 16. Like people think of him as an afterthought. It's just like, look what he's done every time he goes to a new team.
2: He led the league in turnovers last year.
1: Yeah, yeah, he really didn't like actually, you know.
2: But now he played really well in the NFC Championship game in the Super Bowl, but.
1: He didn't really play that well. Super Bowl.
2: Okay, he played well enough in the Super Bowl. He played really well in the NFC Championship.
1: There's a couple, especially on the early drives, where it's like, that could have been a pick very easily.
2: Yeah, for sure. He's definitely gotten way better than from when he was seeing ghosts in New York. I still don't think he's...
1: Awesome. Yeah.
2: Yeah, he's not. He's still in that kind of group of, well, if everything is perfect around him, he could probably do enough.
1: Yeah, that's...
2: Which I think Stroud is a part of, too.
1: Yeah, and I think... And that's like, should be tattooed on Purdy's forehead is that should just be the
2: everything is good enough.
0: The disclaimer.
1: Brock Purdy looks awesome.
0: By the way, only works well if everything around it is perfect.
1: Yes. Yeah. Yeah, and that's that is kind of where that range is, and I guess it's just more of a like, a personal preference and a little bit of like what the last thing they did is, and so for Sam Darnold, it's won the Super Bowl. For C.J. Stroud, it's throw four interceptions in
2: cost
1: the first
2: your
1: down.
2: Team a chance to go to the Super Bowl.
1: Love, you could say the same thing of like kind of blowing the Bears game. Well, like
2: And then Caleb.
1: Not just, kind of blowing the Bears game. They blew the Bears game.
2: They blew the Bears. Caleb shouldn't have had a chance to throw that crazy pass.
1: I was more kind of on Love. The Packers definitely blew it.
2: Yeah, for sure. Cam, before we go to break, are we good?
0: Yeah, we're good.
2: Okay.
0: We're
2: making
0: good.
2: Sure.
0: We're good.
1: You gotta have thick skin.
0: Yeah.
1: The Chargers have been.
2: Chargers fans have to have
1: Chargers
2: thick skin by now, right?
1: It's been a tough.
2: It's been a tough
0: 20 years.
2: Tough forever.
0: Yeah.
1: Especially the Herbert thing, because I will say, and we've talked about this before, where like there is a level of the Herbert excuse making that I'm like, these are valid points. It's just that it's been 5 years.
0: Yep.
1: That's the thing.
2: And it's not just, it's kind of like CJ, it's not just that they lost, it's kind of how they lost. Like the first year they gave back the, four touchdown lead in Jacksonville.
1: Yeah.
2: second year, four interceptions in Houston. And this last year, I believe they scored 3 points in New England.
0: Yeah.
2: So it's not, six, it's not, but, yeah. It's not, okay, either way, not a touchdown.
0: Yeah, yeah. It wasn't good.
2: It wasn't good. All right. I asked if you were good, and then I just dug in further. That's my bad, Cam. That's my bad. All right, we'll go to break. I'll stop picking on Justin Herbert until it gets to September. Then we'll get back into this. Who is a legit national title guitar?
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0: 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I'm Jonathan Zaslow alongside Mark Zeno. We got to keep an eye, Zeno, on the NBA moves now because, you know, there was a holding pattern, right? Waiting until LeBron picks his team. And, you know, I know yesterday there was news that Kentavious Caldwell-Pope, he is negotiating a buyout with Memphis, and he's going to go sign, presumably, with Philadelphia. I would imagine we're probably going to have a flurry of moves over this weekend now, right, as a result of LeBron choosing his team yesterday?
1: Moreover, Adam Silver gets to set the schedule, so I know he's
0: happy. Oh, yes, yes.
1: I mean, do we get Knicks Sixers on Christmas Day against each other, or is that an individual? They'll each play individually.
0: Ooh, that's a good question. Well, we know the noon game on Christmas is always at
1: Knicks.
0: MSG.
1: Right.
0: Oh, is the commissioner,
1: or is it the Knicks at noon versus the Celtics and then the Sixers at 3 versus somebody else?
0: You know, I was going to say, does the commissioner make LeBron travel on Christmas? LeBron gets very mad about stuff like that, but that's not really travel. A noon game in New York, it's an easy train ride back to Philly, mm-hmm. you know.

0: is a different conversation. There's a bunch of reasons why they're their favorite. And when we talk about odds and things of that nature and the structure of how they're made, that's a different conversation than what plays out on the court, particularly in the postseason.
1: We'll continue hearing from you, taking your thoughts on LeBron James moving to Philadelphia. Plus, who does this put the most pressure on with the Sixers? That's next. 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
3: 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It really matters.
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0: I had to let the dogs out over the last couple of minutes. It's about to start storming here in South Florida. And, I mean, like, the dogs are nutty right now. They're back inside here, Zinno, because, you know, their senses. They could sense the change in atmosphere. And dogs get nuts when it's about to start raining, and certainly when it's about to start storming, and they're shivering, and they're very scared. Do you put the thunder shirts on your dogs? Do they get scared like that? You ever do the thunder shirts?
1: No. What's a thunder shirt?
0: Oh, you don't know that? Yeah.
1: Like the Oklahoma City Thunder, or we're talking about a different Thunder?
0: Pet stores will sell. This is Game Day on ESPN Radio, by the way. Jonathan Zaslow, Mark Zinno. Pet stores will share what they call thunder shirts. A lot of

0: Yeah, you can compartmentalize, but you know, sometimes it affects people, and how he manages all that will be very interesting to see, especially if they're struggling, right? It's easy to compartmentalize when you win. You start out 6-1, compartmentalization is very easy. You start out 2-4, and you're the defending AFC champ, and it's like, whoa, what happens? And imagine, like, you know, losing the game at home to the Jets in week 6. The questions will come fast and furious about, is he really dialed in? Does he really – is this stuff still lingering over his head? And it just becomes this sort of a thing that takes a life of its own.
1: Coming up next, is the spotlight on the right stars? 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

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AZ Fudd last night wins the three-point shootout. 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I'm Jonathan Zaslow. 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